Cavaliers just two base hits on the night, one runner stranded. Still scoreless are the boys in orange and blue. The 1-2 fouled straight back. Good defensive swing there by Stevens to remain alive. Top of the third inning, the Cavaliers trying to figure out a way to scratch and claw their way back into this ballgame. And I know a few of you are thinking it at home. We'll touch on this in just a moment. The 1-2 strike three called. Boy, a big hammer curve catches Stevens looking. He goes down staring at that strike three. Third strikeout of the night for McNeil. First out of the inning, and back to the top of the order we go. Yes, the mercy rule is in effect, even still in the playoffs. It is still the 10 runs after five innings rule. So Southern Alamance now just eight outs and one run away from accomplishing just that. Quick pickoff throw down to first, not in time. That hits off the mid of the first baseman. Parton taking off for second base after popping up from his head first slide is Sam Taylor. And he's in the second base safely. That is a throwing error that allows Taylor to advance. A 1-0 count to Searcy, and the Cavaliers now with a runner in scoring position. Righty-on-righty matchup. Nathan McNeil looking in, now glances back to second base to Sam Taylor. The 1-0 pitch to Searcy misses up and in. Two balls and no strikes.

0: McNeil fires to the plate as Searcy dumps this one out in the shallow right center field. That's going to drop in for a base hit. Sam Taylor getting the green light at third base. He hits the bag there. The throw just now hitting the cutoff man. That's an RBI single for Max Searcy coming in to score Sam Taylor. And the Cavaliers are on the board. They cut the Southern Alamance lead now to 8. Well, the old adage goes, how do you eat an elephant one bite at a time? And the Cavaliers are going to try to do that right here this inning. They got the right guys coming up at the right time with Ben Harrington now stepping in. Harrington flew out to left his first plate appearance, or fouled out, rather. One out in the inning, runner at first base. First pitch to Harrington. Boy, back foot slider nearly catches the top of his back foot. A ball, 1-0. Decent lead over at first base by Searcy. It'll be interesting to see now, trailing by 8, just how aggressive the Cavaliers decide to be. And a pickoff over to first, nowhere near in time, as Searcy just essentially turns back and falls down onto the bag as he was only just a couple of feet away. Righty on lefty matchup to the tall left-handed Ben Harrington. Carolina Pines Conference Player of the Year, the 1-0, misses up and in. 2 balls and no strikes. Well, if you are new to Southern League Baseball or new to the Harrington last name, first off, where have you been? But secondly, Ben Harrington, the youngest son of head coach Tommy Harrington. 2-0 to the plate, now 3-0. Ben is simply put from a baseball family. His eldest brother, Thomas Harrington, Sanford native. Currently a Triple-A pitcher for the Pittsburgh Pirates organization. His next oldest brother, Blake Harrington. 3-0 called strike right across the heart of zone 3-1. A tremendous high school pitcher and player in his own right. And then his next oldest brother, Cooper Harrington, currently a starting pitcher, or currently a relief pitcher for Liberty University. 3 balls and a strike to the youngest Harrington, and make that 4 balls as there's a one-out walk. And the Cavaliers with runners at first and second trying to put a little bit of pressure now on the Patriots. First walk of the night issued by Nathan McNeil, and now one of the pitching coaches for Southern Alamance will make his way out of the dugout to talk with his pitcher and catcher McNeil and DeMarco. So just to reset the table to get you back up to speed where we are in case you're just now tuning in, 2 runs in the first, 7 runs in the second for Southern Alamance. They have a 9-1 lead currently after Southern Lee gets on the board off the RBI single from Max Searcy here in the top of the third inning. There's one out, runners at first and second. The batter now is going to be Luke Waters. Waters had a heck of a night last night. Again, he was our player of the game, 2-for-4 with 3 RBIs and 2 runs scored. And a 7-run affair for Southern Lee. Like I said, you don't have to get them all back at once, but the Cavaliers got to show some fight right here to try to claw back into this one. First pitch to Waters. Could be a double ball. Little grounder over to short. They go to second for one, and a hard slide in by Harrington takes out the feet of the second baseman, Murphy. And I don't think anything was intentional there. I don't think there was any kind of malice, but now a timeout is going to be called by our umpiring crew. Fielder's choice there gets the force out at second base. Going second to third is Searcy. Luke Waters stands at first base. 2 gone inning. And if anything, the home plate umpire now writing in his notebook that's likely going to be a warning to both teams. Again, I don't know if it was anything malicious. It was just a late slide in, but it certainly clipped out the legs of the second baseman, Murphy, who is all right. First pitch to Parker Bladorn, a called strike on the inside corner, 0-1. Quickly approaching the 1 hour mark here in this ball game. Got started at 7:14, about 14 minutes past the estimated start time in this one. 0-1 to Bladorn, misses outside, 1-1. Nice setup here at Southern Alamance. The bleachers we're setting in, not too far from behind home plate. A great vantage point to take in a ball game. The 1-1 right caught on the outside corner, 1-2. And now here, just down below us in this crowd, you can feel the energy starting to swell once more as the Patriots faithful looking to scream out in elation once again. Parker Bladorn, though, going to call a timeout to slow everything to a halt. Nathan McNeil toes the rubber. Righty on lefty matchup. Runners at first and third with two gone. McNeil comes set. The pitch to Bladorn. Little ground over to second base. That's got eyes and is get through for a base hit. Hitting the bag at second is the runner for Waters coming in, and he is in safely at third base. Coming in to score from third is Max Searcy. We got runners at the corners with two gone, and the Cavaliers scratch across their second run of the inning. So an RBI single from Bladorn. 9-2 is your score now. Cavaliers have a little bit of life as Gavin Schaefer comes to the plate. Old G Money, as he's affectionately known by his football teammates and coaches in the fall season. Schaefer fouls one off right at the plate, nothing and one. Schaefer struck out swinging in his first plate appearance. Looking to rectify that right here. And with two outs, the Cavaliers trying to find a little bit of magic. 9-2 is now trailing by seven, but you have to think if you can get one or two more right here, even with two away, you start to feel just a little bit better about this game. It certainly reduces the chances of an early stop. 0-1, make that nothing and two. Good pitch to Schaefer. Clips the outside corner. He can only look at it. No balls and two strikes. The throw momentarily gets away from the pitcher, McNeil, but not far enough for anybody to advance. Both runners take their leads at first and third. No balls and two strikes. And the pitch now to Schaefer. Here it is for McNeil. And a tapper foul just behind Schaefer at the plate. Good battle here by Gavin to stay alive. The count remains nothing and two. Well, with the sun going down now, it's turning into quite the pleasant evening outside tonight. Been a while since we've called a game out in the great outdoors. 0-2 pitch, and fouled straight back once again. Boy, Schaefer fouling some pitches off here, trying to straighten one out. And the tall lefty, if he gets a hold of one, he can certainly do some damage. Got a good battle going. McNeil taking the signs, glances over his shoulder to first base. Nothing into the count. The pitch to Schaefer, and a swing and a miss. A tremendous curveball by McNeil gets the third out of the inning, and the Cavaliers strand a pair, but they also score a pair here in the top of the third. 9-2, your score, but still all Patriots with a 7-run advantage. To the home half of the third inning we go. 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
0: To the bottom of the fourth we go. Patriots still with a pretty commanding lead. 9-2 is your score as we enter the bottom of the third inning. Officially time to switch over to my regular eyeglasses versus my sunglasses. Still some daylight, though, off in the distance. I tell you, it was kind of nice sitting with the sun to your back with a nice tree buffer in between us and its rays here in the earlier part of the ball game. Top of the order due of, that'll be Caden Parker stepping in. First pitch to Parker goes all the way to the backstop, 1-0. As Ryland Stevens remains on the mound for Southern Lee. Two runs in the first, seven runs in the second inning. The Cavaliers finally get on the scoreboard in the top of the third with two runs of their own. Caden Parker shows bunt, tried to drag it up the first baseline, and comes up unsuccessful as that one drops into the bottom of the zone. I believe it was called a strike. Indeed, it was. One ball and one strike now count to Parker. Oh, never mind. Not called a strike at all as the umpire just showed 2-0. Now a high little chop right to the middle of the diamond. I'm not sure Harrington's going to have a play. Throws over to first, and that goes into foul territory. Doesn't matter, though. I'm not sure he was going to have Parker anyway, who's got some good speed. That'll be an infield single by Caden Parker. And, boy, just like that, once again, the Patriots are trying to get something going here in the third. And, you know, last night it wasn't that the Patriots didn't get runners on. In fact, they had more runners stranded than the Cavaliers did. They got guys on at times, and they even threatened a couple of times. They just couldn't cash them in. It has been all Southern Alamance here in this one. Now that was first pitch to Weston Murphy, a called strike right at the knees, nothing in one. Lefty on righty matchup. As Stevens now just, his role is going to be, I don't want to say mop-up duty, but he's got to come in and just try to take back control of this game and hold the Patriots right where they are if the Cavaliers are going to have any sort of fighting chance. Another pickoff over to first comes in just a little bit high, but Bladorn able to retrieve it. Count remains nothing and one at the plate. Again, no other ball games to report on here tonight, at least not at the 6A level, as the western side of the bracket scheduled to play their game two tomorrow night. Call strike at the plate to throw down to second base. Not in time. That's a stolen base for Caden Parker, who's in with a feet-first slide. And the Patriots just continue to press the issue. 9-2, Southern Alamance advantage. And really, if you're Coach Harrington, you have to wonder if when talking to Ryland Stevens, who, for all we know, might take this game the rest of the way, your talk to him might just be, hey, look, throw strikes, let him put the ball in play, we'll try to make plays behind you, but keep us in the game how we can. 0-2 count at the plate on Weston Murphy. He's 1-for-2 tonight with a single and a run scored. The 0-2 from Stevens, that's fouled out of play. Over the first base dugout of Southern Lee, count remains nothing and two. Although I will say, the typical schedule in years past for this series has been Tuesday, Saturday. The Cavaliers and Patriots elected for a Tuesday, Wednesday, Friday, if needed, schedule due to the forecasted weather coming in this weekend. The 0-2 pitch, a called strike on the inside corner as Weston Murphy goes down looking. Second strikeout in the appearance for Ryland Stevens, and one gone here in the bottom of the third inning. Well, here comes the big bat of Camden Whittemore. He's got a big knock already tonight, an RBI double. Way back in the first inning, he also came around to score that inning. The second run in the first. Lefty on righty matchup. Caden Parker, a good lead back at second base. First pitch to Whittemore, swing and a miss. A little late on the fastball, nothing and one. Well, I know we got plenty of folks listening back at home. Now a timeout called on the field by head coach Jason Smith, who calls the runner Caden Parker over to the third base side of the infield, and now calls the batter Camden Whittemore out there as well to discuss a little bit of strategy right here. So you got one out, 9-2 is your advantage, and interesting time to call a timeout to discuss a little bit of plate strategy with your shortstop, but it'll be interesting to see what may or may not end up coming of that. Cavaliers looking for two more outs to send things to the fourth inning. Bottom of the third. The 0-1 that flips straight back fouled our way, just to our right. And the count quickly goes to nothing and two. Now, we talk about it at Southern Lee. Ball has to be hit just right for me to ever have the opportunity at a foul ball in the radio booth there at Tramway Park. Here tonight, it's not going to take very much. Gonna have to be prepared at all times. The 0-2, a swing and a miss. Fastball upstairs gets Whittemore to chase. Back-to-back strikeouts in the inning, and two gone here in the bottom of the third. Caden Parker remains at second base. Cooper Parton coming to the plate. He is 1-for-2 tonight with a single and a run scored. Lefty on righty. Stevens glances back to second base. First pitch to Parker. Misses outside. 1-0. When we send things to the fourth inning, Cavaliers will have 6, 7, and 8 due up. Good thing for them, those hitters are 2-for-3 on the night through their first time through. And the runner takes off. Ryan Stevens wasn't paying attention, but a quick throw over to third, and he's got him! An aggressive steal by Caden Parker, and he is thrown out at third for out number three, and the Cavaliers walk the tightrope and escape without giving up anything else here in the third inning. We play three, still 9-2 advantage for Southern Alabama. The Cavaliers looking for their bats when we come back.
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0: Dallas Roberts, Brody Brown, and Sam Taylor due to the plate here in the top of the fourth inning. Nathan McNeil remains on the mound for the Patriots of Southern Alamance. 9-2 advantage for the home team Southern Alamance Patriots here in game two of the 2026 state semifinals. Happy to have you joining us in case you're just now tuning in right here on WFJA Sports. And Thomas on the call, Roy Costin back in the studio. First pitch to Dallas Roberts, misses outside, 1-0. Roberts 1-for-1 tonight with a single way back in the second inning. 1-0 pitch to Roberts. There's a strike called on the outer half, 1-1. Now goes the count. If you're just joining us, I want to remind you to stick around for our postgame show at the conclusion of tonight's contest, albeit it might be a brief postgame tonight. Quick recap of all the excitement in tonight's game. Our stats brought to you by our good friends at Chatley Boat and Marine, and the selection of our Sod Man player of the game. The 1-1 misses upstairs to Roberts. Two balls and a strike. Now goes the count on the young Cavalier third baseman. Well, good job by Southern Lee in the bottom of the third inning. No runs, one hit, no errors, none left. And there's a leadoff walk to Dallas Roberts on the 3-1 count. And the Cavaliers with a runner aboard. Second free pass issued by Nathan McNeil here tonight. That'll bring Brody Brown to the plate. Brown, 1-for-1 this evening with a double. Almost had an RBI to his credit, but Dallas Roberts thrown out at the plate. back in the top of the second inning trying to score from second base on a one-hopper to the wall from Brown. Righty-on-righty matchup, the first pitch to Brown. That's foul straight back, just hitting the top of the net. And the count quickly becomes nothing and one. Everybody's kind of settled in now. The crowd has died down just a little bit after an uneventful bottom of the third inning. The 0-1 misses downstairs and taking off for second base is Dallas Roberts. No throw on the play. And that'll be a stolen base for the Cavalier third baseman, and he puts himself in scoring position. So the Cavaliers remain aggressive on the base paths, which you probably feel you have to do in this kind of circumstance. And I tell you, when I say it is standing room only, and then that one goes all the way to the backstop, and Sam Taylor is going to, or Dallas Roberts, rather, going to take off the third base, and he's there safely. So it is a 2-1 count at the plate, and now Anthony DeMarco is going to make his way out to the mound to have a word with Nathan McNeil. Likewise, coming in from third base, Eli Gilley, as they're going to discuss things here during this brief timeout. So just to reset the table, no outs, top of the fourth inning. Cavaliers trailing by 7. It has been all Patriots here, but Southern Lee scratching and clawing right now, trying to find their way back into this ballgame. A 2-1 count at the plate on Brody Brown, no outs. Dallas Roberts, the runner at third base. And the 2-1 pitch to Brown, a swing and a miss. Good off-speed there by McNeil. I'll tell you, we've got a good look at it from right here where we're sitting. McNeil took quite a bit off of that one, and Brown chased over the top. The count quickly goes to 2-2. Two balls and two strikes. Or the pitch, rather, misses outside, and the count runs full. Some of the Patriots faithful didn't like that call, but it was certainly outside all the way over into the left-handed batter's box. So three balls and two strikes. Nathan McNeil comes set, the payoff pitch, and a swing and an F. A good slider thrown by McNeil there gets Brown to chase down and away. Strikeout number 5 on the night for McNeil, and one gone here in the top of the fourth inning. Up to the plate now, Sam Taylor. He struck out in his first plate appearance, but was able to reach on a drop third strike. Eventually advanced to second base on an error and came around to score the first run of the night for Southern Lee on an RBI single by Max Searcy. First pitch to Taylor comes up and in, one ball and no strikes. McNeil with a deep breath, full line, the 1-0. Strike called at the knees, 1-1. It's a little bit low from our vantage point, but it must have just clipped the bottom of the zone to even up the count for McNeil. McNeil now working quickly through his windup. The 1-1 is fouled up and over the screen, out of play, and runs the count to 1-2. On deck, Ryland Stevens struck out looking in his first plate appearance just an inning ago. The 1-2 count, the pitch from McNeil, check swing, did he go? He did, confirms the third base umpire. There's that nasty slider again out of the hand of McNeil. Two strikeouts in the inning, 6 on the night total for the Patriots hurler, and 2 gone here in the top of the fourth. Ryland Stevens, the batter. So a righty on lefty matchup. First pitch to Stevens, strike on the outer half. And now with those back-to-back strikeouts, some life has been breathed into the Southern Alamance student section once again. Here they come. The 1-2 foul back over our way. Now the Patriots just a strike away from tossing a clean top of the fourth inning, sans the leadoff walk. 0-2 pitch. That just missed outside, 1-2. Cavaliers would love to just get at least one run right here, especially with the runner at third. That runner got all the way around with no outs and now in danger of being stranded there after back-to-back strikeouts. One ball and two strikes. The pitch to Steven. Strike three called on the outside corner. And the Patriots are lit right now here after the top of the fourth. We're halfway home in this one. It is all Southern Alamance. 9-2 your score. To the bottom of the fourth we go right after this.
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0: Bottom of the fourth inning we go. We're halfway home in this one between Southern Alamance and Southern Lee. All Patriots in this one. 9-2 is your advantage for the Southern Alamance Patriots, and the middle part of their order coming up, 4, 5, and 6 due to the plate, with Cooper Parton set to lead things off. Ryland Stevens remains on the mound for Southern Lee, just trying to control the game here for the time being. First pitch to Parton, a strike called right at the knees, although it looked a bit low. A fortunate call there for the Cavaliers, nothing in one. Nine runs on nine hits for the Patriots. Two runs on four hits for the Cavaliers. 1-1 count now to Parton. And again, if this score holds the way it is, we'll be right back at Tramway Park Friday night for the ultimate game three between these two teams. The 1-1 skips outside, goes all the way to the backstop. Two balls on the strike. So far, in every inning here tonight, the leadoff man has reached. Cavaliers trying to avoid that happening here again as Parton sends this one a mile in the air out towards center field. Trading over for it is Sam Taylor, ranging to his right, and he's able to make the catch for out number one. So for the first time tonight, the leadoff man is retired, one gone in the bottom of the fourth inning, with Jackson Vaughn coming to the plate. Jackson Vaughn, 2-for-2 tonight with an RBI single in the first, an RBI double in the second, and a run scored. He has been all over the base paths for the Pats. Lefty-on-lefty matchup. Ryland Stevens from a full windup. First pitch, check swing, did he go? Yes, he did, confirms the third base umpire. Nothing in one, the count to Vaughn. Good pitch from Stevens. Let's see what he follows up with here. The 0-1 and a swing and a miss. Good off speed as Jackson Vaughn tried to send that one to the trees just beyond the outfield fence. And he may have had he connected. Quickly nothing and two. The pitch from Stevens just missed outside. Not a bad pitch there from Ryland, however. Just could not get Vaughn to bite. One ball and two strikes. Stevens with a deep breath. Now a quick wind. The 1-2. Check swing. Did he go? No. Count goes even now at two balls and two strikes. I tell you, this crowd has been living and breathing on every pitch of this ball game as now the count runs full. The pitch from Stevens misses up and in. While they have quieted down at times, the energy here is just palpable at Carroll Schaffner Complex. The payoff pitch from Stevens, and that comes inside and hits Jackson Vaughn. and he is on base for the third time tonight. So with Jackson pitching, that'll bring Eli Gilley to the plate. He's 1-for-2 tonight with an RBI single. And now with Gilley coming to the plate and a runner aboard, that does mean the potential mercy rule run stands in the on-deck circle. 9-2 advantage for the Patriots. The Cavaliers not out of the woods yet right here in terms of keeping this game alive completely. First pitch to Gilley, misses down at the ankles, 1-0. Very modest lead over at first base by Jackson Vaughn. He's being covered by Parker Bladorn. And now a timeout called at the plate as Gilley is going to step out. Meanwhile, Stevens and Vaughn were having a little bit of a staring contest. Just to recap defensively, Ryland Stevens came in from right field to pitch in relief. Whereas Preston Bladorn, that one's lifted off the end of the bat out towards right field to the aforementioned Bladorn. He makes the catch. Now to throw it back to first is not in time. Boy, Jackson Vaughn quickly took off for second base. A heads-up play there by Landon Bladorn to make the throw over to his brother Parker at first base. Just the whole Jackson Vaughn and a line out by Eli Gilley for the second out of the inning. That'll bring Anthony DeMarco to the plate. 1-for-1 with an RBI single, a walk, and a run scored. Two outs, runner at first. Cavaliers looking to toss a second consecutive scoreless inning. First pitch to DeMarco. A strike called on the inside corner, 0-1. A great crowd on hand here tonight. That concession stand just down to our right is a happening place. 9-2 Patriots advantage. The 0-1 pitch to the plate. Fouled off right at the plate as it trickles backwards, and the count quickly becomes 0-2 on the Patriots catcher, Anthony DeMarco. When we send things to the top of the fifth inning, it'll be the top of the Cavalier order coming up. Max Searcy, Ben Harrington, and Luke Waters are due. Lefty on righty. The 0-2 pitch from Stevens to DeMarco just misses outside. 1-2. Again, the Patriots on quite the Cinderella run to get to this round.

0: account runs full. And so it's really at this point you have to think that barring any sort of a triumphant comeback from the Cavaliers to force it close, this might be Rylan Stevens' game to take the distance, however long that might be, in order to try to save everything for Friday night, which means Christian Cox will be ready to go to get the start should we have to play Friday. The 3-2 pitch misses up and away. That'll be a walk. Second walk issued by Stevens here tonight. And the inning continues. Jackson Vaughn to second base. Anthony DeMarco to first. Looks like we got a courtesy runner coming on. That'll be Evan Bentzi coming on to run for DeMarco. We saw Bentzi last night. He was in the lineup to start. In fact, he was playing center field last night. Did not hit, however. Anderson Fields, the batter. He's reached on an error, walked, and scored this evening. Two outs in the inning. Runners at first and second. Lefty on righty matchup. The first pitch to Anderson Fields. Boy, high chopper right in front of the mound. Stevens has got it, and he airmails it over the first base side, and that goes deep into foul territory. One run has scored. Here comes the second run. Bentzi comes around third base. Heading first to third now on the play is Anderson Fields. He is there on the big throwing error. Two runs come in to score, and now the mercy rule run just 90 feet away at third base in the form of Anderson Fields. That'll be a big E1 on the play. A two-run error, and now Jake Compton coming to the plate. And now, all of a sudden, if Jake Compton can bring in this runner from third, and then the Patriots can hold the Cavaliers on the top of the fifth, that'll be all she wrote here in the second inning. Two Patriots. Stevens coming set from the stretch, lefty on lefty. First pitch to Compton, swing and a miss. Fastball runs inside, and Compton can't hold up, nothing in one. Well, if there's any glimmer of hope or good news for Southern Lee, the 0-1 that skips away from the plate. Here comes run number 12. I tell you, the Patriots have got it by the dozen here tonight. 12-2 advantage for Southern Alamance on the wild pitch, and still two outs here in the inning. I tell you, if this score holds up the way it is right now, this may be a very short postgame show at the conclusion of tonight's game. Not a whole lot to talk about in that regard. It is an 0-2 count at the plate on Jake Compton. The Cavaliers just trying to get out of the inning. Here comes Stevens. The 0-2, strike three called on the outside corner. So Stevens manages to get out of the inning, his fourth strikeout of the night, but the Patriots tack on three more. 12-2 is your score as we head to the top of the fifth. 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
0: Well, the Cavaliers, in a sense, down to their final three outs as we enter the top of the fifth inning. A 12-2 advantage for Southern Alamance, and should Southern

0: possibly not play a single run in this inning, this game will reach its conclusion via the mercy rule. Southern Alamance packs on three more in the bottom of the fourth, three runs on no hits, one error, and none left. I tell you, that bottom of the fourth inning is as frustrating as they come, because if it can go wrong, if you could make the mistake, it feels like it certainly happened in that frame for Southern Lee. The good news, back to the top of the order, though, for the Cavaliers. Max Surtek to lead things off. He's one for two tonight with an RBI single and a run scored. Nathan McNeil remains on the mound. First pitch to Searcy. Misses inside, 1-0. Searcy takes his time to dig back in. You have to wonder what the approach for the Cavaliers here in the top of the fifth is going to be. You know, they want to try to keep this game going, but they've got to play to run. So something they've only done in one inning tonight with two in the top of the third. A good start here, though. A 2-0 count to Searcy as he stares at two balls to begin the sequence. Make that now 3-0. And that one out of the hand of McNeil sails in high. So three balls and no strikes. McNeil fires to the plate. Ooh, and a late called strike on the outside corner. Max Searcy was already set up the first baseline, but it gets the strike zone nonetheless, and the count goes to 3-1. Now Searcy can be a little bit more assertive, and he stares at a ball four as that one comes up and in, and that's a leadoff walk to the young man. He's on for the second time tonight. Third walk issued by Nathan McNeil, and the Cavaliers with the game-extending run aboard. Not sure if game-extending run is an official moniker or not, but we're going to use it here. Ben Harrington steps in, 0-for-1 tonight with a walk. First pitch to Harrington, big curveball, misses upstairs, 1-0. Can't see from our vantage point if Southern Alamance has anybody working in the pen. You have to think this is Nathan McNeil's game to take the distance as well. A 1-0 strike called right at the knees on Ben Harrington. 1-1 now goes the count. Harrington looking for something to try to hit here to keep the game alive for Southern Lee. The 1-1 just misses outside. Two balls and a strike. So the Cavaliers showing some good patience, and you have to commend them for that. This is certainly a circumstance where, for Southern Lee, knowing that you got to have a run in this inning, they may go up free swinging trying to hit a classic five-run homer or something like that to stay in the game, something that you just can't do. The 2-1 misses down and in, three balls and a strike now to Harrington, but you have to commend them for now going up, being patient, and just trying to get runners aboard however they can. Very unselfish baseball, as to be expected by a Coach Harrington-led team. Max Searcy, a decent lead at first. Ben Harrington sitting in a good spot at 3-1, and a called strike right at the knees. Harrington not happy with that call as he steps out of the box shaking his head, and the count will run full. So here we go, three balls and two strikes. A full count with no outs and a runner at first. McNeil coming set from the stretch, and the payoff pitch to Harrington, and a swing and a miss. Fastball upstairs, a good pitch by McNeil. You got to give him credit for that. Eight strikeouts on the night for the young righty, and one gone here in the top of the fifth inning. Luke Waters to the plate. Waters 0-for-2 tonight. A ground out and a fielder's choice on the evening. Waters steps in now after taking a bit of a delay before reaching in. Max Searcy takes off, goes down to second, is not in time. Boy, a diving catch by the shortstop Murphy. That was the second baseman, Weston Murphy, covering on the play there. But Max Searcy in safely with a head first slide. So a runner in scoring position now for the Cavs. A 1-0 count at the plate to Waters. The pitch, swing and a miss. Fastball upstairs. Just a shoulder-high fastball that Waters could not lay off of. One and one goes the count. McNeil giving a long stare back to second base. Cersei with an excellent lead back there, the 1-1. And now a big changeup as Luke Waters tried to send that one back to Sanford and comes up empty. The count goes to 1-2. A clear night tonight here in Alamance County, situated right in the heart of Graham, North Carolina, where the Patriots have run wild all over the Cavaliers this evening and look to finish this one early. The 1-2 misses outside, two balls and two strikes. A good take there by Waters. The big slider out of the hand of McNeil. Couldn't get Waters to bite, but an excellent pitch nonetheless. That's one of those where it's just a good pitch and a good take. McNeil now working with a 2-2 count. The pitch to Waters. That comes up and in. It hits Waters. That actually caught his elbow. So he's going to trot down the first base. Runners at first and second now with one gone. And Parker Bladorn, the batter. Bladorn tonight. 1-for-2. With an RBI single. Drew Patton comes on to run for Waters. I believe that's who was running for him earlier in the contest. Number 6, Drew Patton. Righty on lefty matchup. Again, Parker Bladorn 1-for-2 tonight with an RBI single. Looking to pad his stat line here and keep the game going. First pitch to Bladorn, though. That big curve drops in for a called strike, nothing and one. Boy, what an advantageous start. A swing and a miss now as Bladorn chases downstairs, nothing and two. What an advantageous start for Southern Alamance. Should McNeil be able to close it out right here to not have to go to their bullpen tonight and essentially feel completely rested going into Friday? The 0-2, that misses downstairs. A good take by Bladorn as McNeil tried to get the same result, but Bladorn learned this time. 1-2 the count. One out, runners at first and second. 12-2, Patriots lead, and a timeout called by Bladorn as he's going to make McNeil and DeMarco run through the signs once more. 1-2. McNeil glancing back to second. The pitch to Bladorn just misses outside. A good take by Parker. Two balls and two strikes. Runners resume their lead. Max Cersei has one thing on his mind, and that is figuring out how to score. The 2-2 pitch to Bladorn, and a swing and a miss. Fastball zips right by Parker. Strikeout number 9 on the night for McNeil, and two gone here in the top of the fifth. All eyes now on Gavin Schaefer. Schaefer 0-for-2 tonight with a couple of strikeouts. If anybody were due in this Cavalier lineup, it is Gavin. First pitch to the lefty Schaefer. Strike called at the knees, nothing and one. Schaefer taps home plate a couple of times, comes set. McNeil glancing back to second, the 0-1 to Schaefer. A swing and a miss, nothing and two. And now the Patriots, a strike away from evening up this series and forcing game 3. No balls and two strikes. McNeil ready from the stretch. The 0-2 to Schaefer. Runners go, and that goes all the way to the backstop. As both runners advance, they were already in motion. Max Cersei to third, Patton to second, and the count goes to 1-2. Now, that makes things a little bit interesting, puts all the more pressure on the defense of Southern Alamance. One ball and two strikes. McNeil ready once again from the stretch. And the pitch to Schaefer. Strike 3 called on the outside corner, and this series is all tied up. A 12-2 drubbing of the Cavaliers by Southern Alamance here tonight. No other way to put it as this one ends in the fifth inning. 12-2 your final from Southern Alamance. We're going to step aside for a commercial break as we collect our stats from this evening. When we come back, we'll have our postgame show. Our stats brought to you by Chatley Boat and Marine and the selection of our Sodman Player of the Game with a look ahead to Friday night. Folks, we got a series all tied up at one game apiece with Game 3 looming. We'll talk about that and much, much more when we come back.
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0: Hey, And we do welcome you to the postgame show here on Sanford Area Baseball, WFJA Sports, 105.5 FM on your radio dial and streaming online at WFJA, WWGPRadio.com. Austin Thomas sitting high above here at Carroll Schaffner Baseball Complex in Graham, North Carolina, on the campus of Southern Alamance. Roy Costin back in the studio, keeping the good times rolling for us. And I tell you, not many positives you can spin out of this one here tonight. You got to give your credit where credit is due. The Southern Alamance Patriots jumping all over the Cavaliers this evening. 12-2 is your final in five innings. Your full box score tonight, 2 runs, 4 hits, 1 error, 6 left on for Southern Lee. 12 runs on 9 hits, 1 error, and 2 left on for Southern Alamance. Official time of tonight's game, 1 hour and 41 minutes. We got started at 7:14, finished up at 8:55, and boy, out of the gate hot came the Southern Alamance Patriots. 9 runs across the first 2 innings, and then 3 more in the fourth to give them the opportunity for the Mercy Rule win, which they did take. Again, your final score tonight, 12-2. We're going to keep things brief since we are on the road, so we can pack up and get out of here. We don't want to hold anybody up here on the home side of things. We'll start at the top of the order. Max Thursday tonight going 1-for-2 with a walk and RBI and a run scored on the night. Meanwhile, Ben Harrington reaches once on a walk. Parker Bladorn goes 1-for-3 with an RBI single. Dallas Roberts 1-for-1 with a single and a walk as well. Brody Brown 1-for-2 tonight with a double. And Sam Taylor reaches on a drop strikeout. He eventually comes around to score a run on the evening. Tough stat lines tonight for Mitchell Bryant and Rylan Stevens, so we're going to not go into those here at the moment. Those, of course, are your Chatley Boat & Marine stats. Chatley & Marine, the South's official leading boat dealer with a boat for every budget, located off US 1 in Sanford. And tonight's player of the game is brought to you by our good friends at the Sod Man, because nothing beats a nice, lush lawn. Let the Sod Man do all the hard work for you. And we're going to go with Mr. Max Cersei. A good night at the plate, a good night defensively. 1-for-2 at the dish with a walk, the RBI single, and a run scored, as we mentioned just a moment ago. So congratulations to Max Cersei, your Sod Man player of the game. Wesley's winning streak is officially snapped after winning 19 in a row. They dropped their first game since well over a month ago. They are now 28-4 on the year. Meanwhile, Southern Alamance improves their record to 17-13 and get back in the win column here in the postseason. So that does it for here tonight. It was all Patriots, and you got to tip your cap and give a job well done to the home team. They came out swinging it, came out looking like a much different team, and by golly, they have tied up this series 1-1. But we're not done yet. We still got more baseball to cover later this week, and we can't wait to bring it to you right here on WFJA. For our director, Roy Costin, this is Austin Thomas signing off from the Southern Alamance campus in Graham, North Carolina, with the final score in tonight's game, Southern Alamance 12, Southern Lee 2. Sanford Area Baseball. We'll be back on the air this Friday night for Game 3 of the Eastern Regional Finals back on the campus of Southern Lee. Pre-game at 6:45 with first pitch scheduled for 7 o'clock. We thank each of our sponsors for bringing you our game tonight, and we thank you for listening to WFJA Sports. Good night, everybody.
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1: Once upon a time, in fact, let's go in the Wayback Machine, way back into the 20th century. Who can even remember that far back?
2: That's a long time ago,
1: man.
2: The late
1: 1900s. That's, boy. Anyway, once upon a time in college, the Domino's pizza delivery had a guarantee if it was not there in 30 minutes or less.
2: Oh, yeah, it was free.
1: You didn't pay for the pizza.
2: That's right.
1: And then shortly thereafter, they realized, you know what? Maybe this was the bad idea because a lot of drivers were showing up late for whatever reason. Track
2: or getting in accidents or.
1: It didn't always work out. But it was noble at the idea. In fact, it did work plenty of times.
2: Right,
1: that pizza was at the fraternity in less than 30 minutes.
2: Yeah. Although, frankly, would you really even notice if you're doing other things at the fraternity if it was, you know, an hour and a half later?
1: That was an event waiting for the pizza to show up.
2: Well, so it's funny because Amazon is doing, they're calling it Amazon Now.
1: Yeah.
2: And they want to bring it to tens of millions of people. We talked about this in news. 30-minute delivery service. And I'm thinking, you know, that's nice, but seriously, what do you need?
1: Honestly, there are times.
2: Only a couple.
1: Yeah, but there are times when this happens. Like if I'm working in the studio on something or the printer's out of ink, I'm like, I could go for ink right now or an important part for the computer, whatever it is. There's been a couple times I'm like, if I could only get this now, it would certainly help. But then you order it and it's like, okay, a day, 2 days. You're like, okay, fine. But if I had my druthers, I'd want it in 30 minutes. Sure.
2: You would?
1: Yeah.
2: I don't think there's... I mean, I do remember when my kids were first born in that infant phase, and it was so much to get them in the car and me in the car and just run to Walmart. It was like, So I could totally see it for like new moms or like prescription medical stuff that you might need. You're like, oh man, I needed to get...
1: drone delivery that flies and it drops the thing off in a parachute. That's pretty cool.
2: I mean, but I'm thinking there are... I would need in 30 minutes. I'm sure there's going to be a nice little fee with that.
1: Well, there used to be close to me once upon a time, a 24-hour office supply store that I was really happy for.
2: What do you need in the middle of the night?
1: Because my prime night owl creative mode, I need paper or ink or something. I'd go to there.
2: Okay.
1: So that was helpful.
2: How much would you willing to pay? I mean, maybe there's a $30 service fee on 30 minutes or less. I don't know.
1: Then I'm out.

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0: Thank you, Coach, for leaving a voicemail, because we asked the question, if you could write tickets to infractions that you observe, what would you be writing? So Coach had to let us know about this one.
1: I just wrote a ticket a few minutes ago on the freeway at 5:15 in the morning. Somebody changes lanes into my lane and then brakes, and there's nobody in front of them. I had to pull them over and write a ticket. Oh, well. Have a great day, guys. Bye.
0: Yeah, I'm glad you have that authority, Coach, to be able to do that.
2: Because, wouldn't that be nice, though?
0: Yeah, oh, gosh, yeah.
2: People pull right in front of you. You're like, why did you put, there's nobody on the side.
0: Or
2: why,
0: have a giant crane to lift them out of the way while you're in the road. I mean, there's a number of things I've thought of. But
2: right?
0: It's one of your favorites when people pump the brakes in front of you on the fast lane or something like that.
2: Well, just going slow in the fast. It's a passing lane.
0: Yeah.
2: Anyway.
0: Thanks, Coach. 888-922-7234 is how he gets in touch, and you can too. Leave a voicemail about everything. Here's news.
3: The Roundup with Ashley Page.
2: Well, it's a hard decision. Gas prices are at the highest they've been in over 4 years, but we want to travel. So what are we going to do? Well, Americans still say this Memorial Day, even though the airports are going to be busy, the roads are going to be the most crowded because we're going to drive. We're going to go someplace. 45 million Americans say they plan on traveling at least 50 miles. 39.1 million expected to drive. So most people will be on the roads.
0: Yeah.
2: AAA predicts the heaviest traffic will be today and tomorrow between 3 p.m. and 6 p.m. as well. Monday, obviously, in the afternoon when travelers are heading home. Yeah. So if you can stagger it and try to leave a little either earlier or later, probably be better.
0: All right.
2: Speaking of those family trips, if you're going to be taking out the family, what was it, the family truckster, family roadster, whatever it was.
0: The wagon queen. Yep.
2: Yeah. you might want to play some games. In fact, we're going to talk about games in a little bit that you play in the car. But the Name That Tune Humming Edition, where no words, others guess the song. The experts say their absolute favorite, though, was the silent game. Everyone has to be quiet for as long as possible, and last person to make a sound wins. So we told you yesterday that Super Bowl 61 is scheduled at SoFi Stadium in Inglewood on February 14th, the latest it's ever been. But Nashville is going to be hosting Super Bowl 64 in 2030, following a unanimous vote by NFL owners at the Spring League meeting. That's the first time that Nashville has ever hosted the Super Bowl, coinciding with the opening of the Titans' new stadium. Yeah, and that's your news.
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0: Welcome out, everybody. Here it is, day 21 of May for 2026, day 141 of this year. There are 224 days left in the year. Who's got birthdays? Right at the very top, part of the Isley brothers, Ron Isley, is now 85 years old.
1: Wow.
0: Bill Champlin from Chicago is 79. I pity the fool who doesn't know Lawrence Tiro's birthday today.
1: Mr. T. I didn't know his last name, though. I knew it was started with a T, but I didn't know what it was.
0: T-E-R-O. Okay. He's now 74 years old. Stan Lynch, drummer from Tom Petty and the Heartbreakers, 71 years old. Judge Reinhold.
1: Beverly Hills Cop.
0: Santa Claus films, lots of them, 69 years old. Nick Cassavetes is 67. Fairuza Balk is 52. Mm-hmm. Gutye is the musician.
1: Yeah.
0: Wouter Wally DeBacker is his real name, but he's 46. Mm. And Cody Johnson is 39 years old. It happened on this date in history. In 1819, the first bicycles imported from England appeared on the streets of New York. Within a month, the city banned the machines as being hazardous to public safety.
1: That was like the original e-scooter,
0: yeah,
1: right?
0: There's too many.
1: People were like,
0: of them.
1: Hey, right? They're dangerous.
0: In 1881, the American Red Cross was established by Clara Barton. This was the date in 27 that Lindbergh touched down in Paris, having just completed his nonstop voyage across the Atlantic. And then 1932, Amelia Earhart landed in Ireland. Mm-hmm. In 1945, Bogart married Bacall on this date. And in 1956, the U.S. exploded the first airborne hydrogen bomb over the Bikini Atoll.
1: Ooh,
0: yeah. In 1999, Susan Lucci won her first Daytime Emmy Award.
1: It only took, 17 nominations or six something? It was a lot.
0: 19th straight
1: 19th.
0: Yeah, year where she was nominated. And, 2017, the Barnum and Bailey Circus performed for the last time in New York City.
1: I know.
0: What a spectacle it was.
1: Animal things and stuff but there's
0: animals.
1: Other ones. I mean, they've got Cirque du Soleil that does all acrobat stuff.
0: Yeah. Have you seen the prices of Cirque du Soleil, by the way?
1: Have you seen the prices of a regular circus?
0: No, because they're out of town. They've been out for 10 years. There's no circus anymore. Where are you going to go see? Can't see elephants anymore. Anyway, special events for today. Eat More Fruits and Vegetables Day.
1: Yeah.
0: Looking squarely at you.
1: Yeah, Ashley.
0: International Tea Day, Memo Day, Strawberries and Cream Day, Talk Like Yoda Day.
1: No.
0: Let me hear a little Yoda from you. A little something.
1: Okay, so I know a little bit about it. The reason George Lucas did this was because it started with his children. Okay. And he said that his children wouldn't listen to him. It sounded too preachy when he would just tell them stuff. So he started flipping words around, and he found that they were actively listening to what he said. That's how this whole thing got invented.
0: Interesting. Yes.
1: How do you do it? It's something that you put. It's not pig Latin, but it's backwards.
0: You just flip things around.
1: Yeah, so it's backwards, kind of. It's
0: do or do not. There is no try.
1: Yeah.
0: There's one. Okay.
1: So maybe for our show, it could be like a daily dose of fun delivered, it will be.
0: Okay.
1: Yeah? Could that work?
0: Possibly. Or so, listening to Ashley and Brad, you are. Maybe something like that. I don't know.
1: Got it.
0: Wow. Waitstaff Day is today. If you have a birthday and a special event, then please tell us about it. 888-922-7234.
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We'll tell you what that is next.

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0: kiss.
1: Let's take a journey back to the 1900s, if anybody can remember that far back into the 20th century. But I'll go back to college because I remember it like it was. I remember going to the library because all of, you know, my fraternity brothers were like, yeah, I'm going to the Library East. And I'm like, okay. And I always thought, well, that's where the brainiacs go to study. So I thought I'd give it a try one time.
2: And?
1: It drove me nuts.
2: Why? First of all,
1: Okay. First of all, there were the individual carrels, those little desks that were cordoned off that had the sidewalls, and you could sit there, and that was okay. But then they said if you really wanted to study, you could go down into the stacks. And that's like where the...
2: A quiet room?
1: Oh.
2: Well, like the whole library's a quiet room.
1: Yeah, but the stacks were like the really quietest part of the library. And I thought, well, I'll go down there. And so I went there, and they had a carrel... like basically in the basement of the building. It was just like the quietest part of the building. Drove me crazy. I couldn't do it. It was just too quiet.
2: Well, so your upstairs one, they were like individual pods?
1: Yeah. They're called carrels, and it was like this desk. It just had the walls and, you know, kind of like cordoned off. You couldn't, you know, it was like an individual workspace.
2: See, ours had desks and stuff. We didn't have, we had, you know, places you could sit, but it wasn't cordoned off. And then there was like an area that was kind of like a Starbucks-y lounge where you could kind of sit. And
1: that was, not have that luxury,
2: It's interesting, though, because... there have been study after study that say our surroundings impact our focus.
1: Yeah.
2: And so for some, like I cannot work, even when I'm doing show prep and doing things for the show, I have, you know, the speakers turned up or something. It just, and I guess because you and I work around music all the time, I can't do total silence.
1: I agree.
2: Or to do anything or to, it just doesn't. But it's interesting because there's something called the coffee shop effect.
1: Mm.
2: And they said, you know, experts say our surroundings play a major role in our productivity and focus. Yeah. So that coffee shop experience, there's ambient noise, there's other people maybe talking or doing stuff, and a lot of people work there, so it's a work mode, which I get. If you go to the library, other people are studying, and so that should be, you should be studying, but it's just too quiet for me.
1: Yeah.
2: So are there, you know, places that you prefer to go or to prefer to be to, you know, your work or studying, things like that?
1: I still can't do the coffee shop version either because that's too distracting. Because then I'm just people watching. It's like, look at that guy over there. Can you believe he's doing that? So I can't do that either. So I saw a happy medium.
2: So were you like out at a park or something? Like
1: I don't know. Somewhere between where it's not too busy but not quiet enough.
2: Okay. I could definitely do like an outside park situation. But again, if there's something going on there, like a festival or a parade or a thing, or you know, then I'm like, what's that?
1: Who's studying in the middle of a parade? There's Ashley. It's the Memorial Day parade. She's got her books cracked.
2: She's reading War and Peace again.
1: Yeah. So.
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0: time for the word of the day. What is today's word that we're going to unveil for you? Today's word is an adjective. It comes to us from Latin of the 15th century.
1: Okay.
0: Today's word we'd love for you to try and spell first is prolix. Prolix.
2: Prolix.
0: Mm-hmm. Exactly. Ooh. How it sounds. Prolix. How do you spell prolix?
2: Prolix.
0: And we'll discuss what it means momentarily. How about a little spelling music this time?
1: Well, I mean, because it's Latin, I'm thinking an X instead of a CKS. So.
0: Okay.
1: PROLIX.
0: Is. That's exactly how you spell it. Prolix.
1: Okay.
0: PROLIX. Yes. It's unduly prolonged or drawn out or too long.
1: Verbose.
0: Or marked by using an excess of words. Yes. Reviewers complained that the novel's beautiful premise got buried under prolix descriptions of every meal that the characters ate. That professor's lectures are so prolix that a 50-minute class feels like 3 hours. Or my uncle's prolix wedding toast had everyone secretly

0: checking their phones.
1: Oh.
0: So it can describe an excess of words, but also can be applied to an overly drawn out situation.
1: Isn't that most meetings, I think?
0: They use that as an example. Mm. Couldn't this prolix meeting been better served as an email? Yes. Exactly. So there is your word, prolix, for today.
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0: Thanks, Grant. Oh, boy. Grant's always texting in on the show. We love that. 888-922-7234. Ashley, for the sake of all that's good and right in the world, please, please stay away from the Sweets Expo. Many exclamation points.
1: You know what, though?
0: Yeah.
1: How am I supposed to find out the newest and best in the whatever if I don't taste test for product quality?
0: You don't, is the answer. But he has also really cool news. Speaking of summer vacations, he has a large project coming up in a couple of years. He has been approached by a historical association that wants him to do a series of paintings involving iconic scenes along historic Route 66.
1: The work
0: will be eventually in the form of a coffee table book. The first step in this project will be traveling the entirety of the Grandmother Road to gather subject matter.
1: So jealous.
0: What a working.
1: So jealous.
0: I said, what a trip that wish we could go. Man.
1: You probably can. I mean, for me to do a long car ride, you're going to have to slip me something that's going to make me fall asleep and then duct tape me to the chair.
0: Well,
1: but you would have a great time.
0: I would. Absolutely. But it's going to be stopping along the road every, you know,
1: that's true
0: watering
1: too.
0: Hole along
1: yeah,
0: the way.
1: Yeah. If I was doing it that way, then that's got to be.
0: Wow. I
1: hope they film it as well.
0: I know. And make an animated movie out of it, too. They're trying to save it. With, I don't know, anthropomorphic cars or something.
1: Oh, wouldn't that be interesting?
0: Anyway, thanks, Grant. 888-922-7234 is how he gets in touch. You can, too. Here is some news.
2: The Roundup with Ashley Page.
1: Well, and you know, it's interesting because pregnant women are supposed to sleep on their left sides.
0: Okay.
1: But they found that sleeping on your side might be the best way to get a good night's rest. And because I got used to sleeping on my left side, that's actually how I sleep most of the time.
0: On my left side, same as here. Yeah.
1: Okay. All right. And they're saying either side, frankly, but I just got used to it because of my pregnancies to be on the left side. But experts say that sleeping like that can affect, you know, the snoring, the sleep apnea, back pain and stuff like that. And hence how refreshed you feel in the morning.
0: Yeah.
1: It's actually the healthiest option. It keeps your airway open. It kind of supports the spine in a much better way. And they said those little small changes, maybe putting a supportive pillow under your knee or something behind your back to keep you from rolling over, actually can make quite a big difference. So if you aren't sure how you're sleeping, maybe try that.
0: Okay.
1: Well, crying in public, especially at the office, can be a career killer. You can stop public tears in their tracks by using these tricks. Take a very deep cleansing breath through your nose. It opens up, you know, your choked up chest and adds extra oxygen, keeps you level headed, and also look up. Tilting your head back will drain the tears, or you can try to distract yourself, like pinching yourself, putting some ice cold water, things like that. So Prime Video has released the trailer for the final upcoming live-action series, Spider-Noir, starring Nicolas Cage. And you know, I'm not the superhero fan like you are.
0: Yeah.
1: This looks really good.
0: Yeah.
1: And the fact that it comes in two different formats, two different versions. There's a black and white format, and then they're also going to release a color one called True Hue. Spider-Noir draws from Marvel Comics' 2009 noir line, reimagining characters in that 1930s setting.
0: Yeah.
1: Cage plays Ben Reilly, a private investigator who also dons the identity of the spider after a personal tragedy.
0: Mm-hmm.
1: It comes to Prime on May 27th. And that's your news.
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We have an audio clue. We have a news headline and what was playing on the charts to figure out what year all three of these events took place. Next.

0: Game time on the show as we get to piece together these audio clues to figure out
1: what year was it?
0: Yeah. I'm going to play you three audio clues, and you must discern in which year all three of these events took place. As always, we start with what tunes were playing on the radio. This was a big hit.

0: is dawn.
1: When you talk about the power ballad, this one was up there.
2: It's just him sitting there on that stool. Yeah,
1: exactly. With tour footage, black and white, playing. What was playing in the movie theater? This was a huge hit.
3: If you build it, he will come.
2: Field of Dreams.
4: I think I know what if you build it, he will come means.
5: Daddy, there's a man up there on your lawn.
6: Hey, is this heaven?
7: No, it's Iowa.
8: Kevin Costner, James Earl Jones, Ray Liotta. Field of Dreams.
1: Oh, come on. I'm starting to get teary.
2: Great movie.
1: Dad, you want to catch? Oh. And also, what was in the headlines of this year? This was a big story.
9: It was noontime today in the center of Beijing when a man walked to the middle of the Avenue of Eternal Peace, which, as it happened, was already occupied. He walked to the middle and stood there. The man was alone. The tank was not. It wasn't just a single tank he stopped. There were 18 tanks and armored carriers in this convoy. Mm-hmm. He stopped all of them.
1: Yeah.
2: Man, Tiananmen Square.
1: Tiananmen Square. Yep. Stepped in front of one of the tanks. Stopped them all. So the question is, what year did all three of these events take place?
2: That I know it was mid-80s-ish. Okay. I want to say, I'm thinking it was 87 or 88. Would I be right if I narrowed it down to those
10: two? Just a bit outside.
2: No, it's not?
1: You're, close. But which way?
2: That's the thing. 1986? 89.
1: Yeah, there you go.
2: Wrong direction. Okay.
1: Wrong direction. All right. 1989, all three of these events took place. Poison had their big hit. Field of Dreams was in the theaters. And, Tiananmen Square, that event where the man took it to himself to stop all those tanks, was in 1989. And that is how you play.
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Chaka Khan. Chaka Khan. Let me rock it. Let me rock it. Chaka Khan. Let me rock it. That's all I wanna do. Chaka Khan. Let me rock it. Let me rock it. Chaka Khan. Let me rock it. Got the feel for you. Chaka Khan. What you tell me? What you wanna do? Do you feel for me?

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Do you feel for me the way I feel for you? Chaka Khan, let me tell you what I wanna do. I wanna love you, wanna hug you, wanna squeeze you too. So let me take you in my arm, let me feel you with my charm, Chaka. Cause you know that I'm the one that keep you warm, Chaka. I make it more than just a physical dream. I wanna rock you, Chaka, cause you make me wanna scream. Feel for you.

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0: It's so timely that you are bringing up this topic because mm-hmm. you just briefly mentioned what we're going to be discussing.
1: Right.
0: As the song's ending. This exact scenario happened to me, I think, maybe 2 weeks ago.
1: Okay.
0: Precisely exactly the way you described it. I was anticipating a new delivery. My mm-hmm. phone, my new phone was coming.
1: Yay!
0: And so I'm sitting there counting. I could see it being tracked, and it's coming, and it's coming. And I was like, oh, gosh, it's... I don't rely on it that much, but it's, you know, pretty hard to do a lot of business without a phone. So I'm sitting there waiting for it, and it's tracked, and it's like, okay, deliver it. I go to the front porch, pick it up. It's like a box of stickers or something. I was like, what is this?
1: Ruh-roh.
0: This is not what I need.
1: Did it say your name on the package?
0: And so I'm like, I asked my wife, did you order something? She goes, no. And then I looked at the label, and I was like, oh, it's my next door neighbor.
1: Oh, yeah.
0: The driver was still in the street. And I go, hey, it seems as though, do you not have any more packages for me? I first asked. And he goes, no, that's it. And then I was like, oh, okay, well, let me give you this because this is my neighbor's.
1: Right.
0: And he's like, oh, okay. And so he goes to the front porch of her house and gives me my phone. And I'm like, now, had I not been home, I not been waiting for this,
1: then your neighbor would have had a new phone.
0: Perhaps. Now, I would have hoped that she would have given me my package seeing my name was on it, but you never know.
1: Well, that's the thing, because that does happen. I've had DoorDash delivered to my house that wasn't mine. Yeah. I had packages accidentally. In fact, my daughter got something and it delivered to the across the street neighbor, and because they take a picture and they send it.
0: Yeah.
1: And she's like, we don't have a blue door. Right. And so I'm driving around the neighborhood trying to, and I go, oh, they have a blue door.
0: Yeah.
1: But it's one of those things where, so if you do get a wrong package delivered to you, because it does happen, are you going to call Amazon or whoever, UPS, whatever, back and say, hey, you guys delivered it to the wrong house? Or are you going to take it upon yourself to track that person and be like, hey, we got your package?
0: Yeah, I've done this myself. I'll just deliver it to whomever it belongs. This happens with the mail. Like sometimes, occasionally, I get next door and they're like, oh, I'll just take it to their house. So
1: okay. Well, these friends, they got into kind of like a petty argument over something like this because that's what happens. Somebody delivered a package. They thought it was theirs. They brought it in. They looked at it and they were like, oh, this is not my package.
0: Yeah.
1: It was for something down the street. So they didn't drop it off down the street. They called the delivery company back, and her friend was like, why didn't you just take it down there?
0: Yeah.
1: And they were like, they said, it's not for me to do. It's for, you know, whatever. And so it kind of started a thing. The internet went crazy because one person said, I get wrong packages delivered all the time. I would want someone to do the same for me. So just, you know, bring it over.
0: Yeah.
1: The other person says, you don't know the value of that thing. So the last thing you want to do is get accused of taking it. So you should always call the company. And then a delivery driver
0: weighs in.
1: Chimed in.
0: Mm-hmm.
1: And he said, you actually did the right thing. It makes me crazy when I see stories on social media about a package being misdelivered and everyone saying, go hunt down the recipient. He goes, it's

0: Well, thank you, Lars. I'm going to read his text that he wrote in. It's very germane to what it is we're about to talk about. He goes, have a burger and raise a cold beer in salute to those that gave their all so you could sleep safely at night. Choose the college of your choice. Live in a country where you want and have the freedom to vote. Never forget that freedom comes with a price tag that many have paid that price in full for all of us. Happy
1: That's
0: Memorial Day.
1: Exactly right.
0: So thank you, Lars, for that reminder. Yes, this is the unofficial beginning of summer with Memorial Day weekend. But, you know, always remember why it is we're celebrating and honoring those on this Memorial Day. But so this is, like I said, the beginning of summer. Or is it? Because
1: Not officially.
0: Yeah, obviously the 20th-ish of June is when the summer solstice takes place.
2: I think the 21st this year. But yeah.
0: So to me, it's my birthday is June 1st. So I'm like, okay, that's summertime for me.
1: Okay. So summertime for you, your line in the sand is June 1st.
0: Kind of.
1: You know, and I think it depends because I remember as a kid, the last day of school for me.
0: Well,
1: that's when I counted it.
0: Sure.
1: I'm like, well, summer start. And it varied every year depending upon, you know, what day we got out. But you know, some people say, oh, no, it's definitely Memorial Day weekend. And I don't know. Some people say graduation. So is there but a lot of people say summer for them actually starts long before the calendar does. A lot of people say, in fact, 92% say that they are already in summer mode on May 21st. We're already.
0: Wow.
1: Well, but you got to think about it. That for me, it was last day of school. So once last day of school happened, and this is in a lot of, you know, jurisdictions, it's kind of starting to end, starting to wind down.
0: So today, literally, is their summer beginning May 21st?
1: Well, if it's graduate, if their kids are out of school, that's what they're saying. Mm-hmm. They said they don't really feel kind of prepared yet for the summer because it's really, you know, energy draining, not just, you know, because of the heat and how, you know, the air conditioning running and all that, but it's all of the packed schedules. Because now the kids want to hang out with their friends that are home from school, and you got to stay socially active and all that stuff. But when it comes to summer, how do you guys define it? When does it start for you?
0: 888-922-7234.
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0: 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You respond. We appreciate that. And sometimes when you're playing games, they like to yell out the answers, as I said they would. For example, Katie, mm-hmm. I'm yelling at my phone, fire and rain, Ashley. James Taylor. We're playing those songs of Name That Intro. And yeah. It's pretty recognizable. So
1: well, I'm sure people scream all day long to themselves. Yeah, and not.
0: They do. Also, listener Jim, the only sport he follows is drag racing. He has NHRA TV, which is live from the track all day. So he'll go home and watch that to catch up on.
1: Is that the one where the big balloon pops from the back of the car to slow him down?
0: Yeah, parachute. Okay. Stop it down.
1: Yeah, parachute. That's what I mean.
0: Big Daddy Don Garlitz taking on Shirley Cha-Cha Muldowney, Gator National Winter Sports.
1: Wow.
0: Also, innominate listener, pickleball is the one sport they have no interest in, and it's a newer one, but it's just tennis, slightly different. So they had thoughts.
1: Yeah, I've heard
0: that.
1: Tennis and ping pong. I've heard it described as a lot of different things. Do you play that?
0: I've not, but I played it in junior high school when we'd get reined in the gym. It was called paddle ball back then. So, same thing. Anyway, thanks, everybody. 888-922-7234 is how you got in touch. Here's news.
2: The Roundup with Ashley Page.
1: Well, gas prices are the highest they have been in over 4 years. But Americans, we want to travel. We don't want to be sequestered. That happened to us 5 years ago. We don't want to just sit at home.
0: Yeah.
1: So they said, we want to get out. Yes, the airports are going to be busy this weekend. But the roads are going to be more crowded because, obviously, flying is way more expensive than driving. Out of the 45 million Americans that are going to be traveling this weekend, 39.1 are going to be driving. So the roads are going to be packed. AAA predicts the heaviest traffic today and tomorrow between 3 p.m. and 6 p.m. And then, of course, on Monday when everyone's returning at the same time. So if you can kind of jostle your schedule a little bit so you're not stuck in it too.
0: Okay.
1: Well, if you're planning on taking a family road trip, you might want to play this little fun game. Name that tune, the humming edition. Everybody has to guess based on whatever tune is hummed. The experts say there are some other favorites, including the silent game where everyone has to be quiet for as long as possible. We're going to talk about our favorite fun games for road trips here in just a minute. So the Friday the 13th psychological thriller prequel series called Crystal Lake is premiering on Peacock October 15th. The series takes viewers right back to the titular Crystal Lake, where a young boy named Jason Voorhees tragically drowned at a summer camp. Linda Cardellini plays Jason's mother, Pamela Voorhees, and Callum Vinson will be playing the young Jason Voorhees. And that's your news.
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0: Well, you got to think fast on this game time because you only have 5 seconds to come up with three items in each of these categories. It's called the 5 second rule.
1: Okay.
0: And like I said, it sounds deceptively easy, but can you complete these? Let's start easy.
1: Okay.
0: Let's give three yellow foods.
1: A banana, a lemon, and a little squash, maybe?
0: Squash, yeah. That's what I would have said, yeah.
1: Well, because they're kind of orangey sometimes.
0: All right, give me three motorcycle manufacturers.
1: Harley-Davidson, Honda, and BMW, and Vespa.
0: Okay. Motorcycle? Scooter, yes, but...
1: Okay.
0: How about three, maybe you know this, three brands of frozen pizza?
1: Oh, DiGiorno and that cauliflower one and...
0: Tombstone. What do you want on your tombstone?
1: Okay. You don't do a lot of frozen pizza.
0: Then there was the... What was it? The Stouffer's French bread pizza. That one
1: was...
0: Tore the roof of your mouth off.
1: Yeah.
0: Oh, man. Mm-hmm. It was made with razor blades or something. I don't know.
1: Maybe that's why they don't make it anymore.
0: Perhaps so. Give me three Smurfs.
1: Papa Smurf.
0: Yeah.
1: Smurfette,
0: yeah.
1: Brainy
0: Smurf,
1: names.
0: I think, was the only other one I could, I don't know.
1: I don't remember. I just watched it, but I don't remember their names.
0: See, you watched it 100% more than I did, so yeah. I figured you'd get more than that.
1: I remember Gargamel.
0: Yeah, it's not Smurf.
1: I know.
0: Three boy bands.
1: NSYNC, Boys to Men, and 98 Degrees.
0: Okay. How about three Seinfeld characters?
1: Kramer, Elaine, Newman.
0: Exactly. Yeah. And then finally, let's test your anatomy. How about three muscles?
1: A bicep, a tricep, and a quad. And a hamstring. Wow.
0: Okay.
1: I'm trying to think of what hurts when I do a little too much exercise.
0: All right. Good to
1: know.
0: There's
1: just too many of them.
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0: This radio show has been described by others, including myself, as a really long car trip between a brother and a sister with a microphone in the back seat.
1: A really long car trip.
0: It's been going on 11 years now.
2: He's touching me. He's blinking.
0: So it's a very apt description, but it's exactly how my sister and I were traveling on a long road trip because it was exciting because the night before, my dad would go to the store and get a bunch of new comic books and like little road bingo games and stuff like that to throw in the back seat for us to occupy our time. Because we drove, again, Miami, Florida, geographically, the very bottom of the state. To get out of the state of Florida to go anywhere.
2: It's like 4 days.
0: Takes pretty much the whole day, that first drive.
1: It's crazy.
0: Then you go anywhere. So anyway, we take a lot of long road trips.
2: Yeah, because we didn't have TVs in our car. We didn't have iPads.
0: But it was, you know, you'd have a running tally of all the states, license plates that you'd run across.
2: The license plate game, the slug bug game.
0: Slug bug, the getting the trucks to honk the horn. I mean, that was a game in and of itself. So
2: fun. Absolutely.
0: In the back window, just with the pulling down of the air horn.
2: Right. Because we were talking in news about, you know, the things to do in the car. If you don't want, you know, all the laptops and the
0: screens
2: and all that kind of stuff and some other fun games. We used to have a Mad Libs that we would do in the car, and that was super fun. And then we had this little magnetic, like a tic-tac-toe kind of a thing.
0: Yeah.
2: But, and of course, there's, you know, there's the alphabet game that you could play with, you know, signs and, you know, stuff like that. And then we had talked the other day about the fortunately, unfortunately, how to phrase things, like mentally, how to, you know, they said make that a game.
0: Okay.
2: One person shares a bad scenario, and then the next person has to put the positive twist on it.
0: Fortunately, you have a job. Unfortunately, it's with Ashley Page every day.
2: You know what? Don't make me get out of this chair. I will do it.
0: We had myriad games, but again, a different time when we were not strapped in to the back seats with seatbelts. We were free roaming children.
2: I can't believe your parents let you do that
0: you
2: in the
0: kidding?
2: Back of
0: Every
2: a car.
0: Every parent let their child.
2: No.
0: I literally remember sleeping up in the back window during some parts of the because the floor was not an option because the transmission hump was right there. So,
2: but you could curl up in like in a little pod on that one.
0: Anyway, what games did you play on a long road trip? You can let us know at 888-922-7234.
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0: It's a summer tradition, and I think I hear him coming down the road. It's the Ice Cream Man.
1: The Ice Cream Man is coming! The Ice Cream Man is coming!
0: That it has its own theme song every time we talk about the Ice Cream Man.
2: I love that you mash those together. We should get both Eddie Murphy and David Lee Roth to, you know, sign off on that. Awesome.
0: I remember well the Ice Cream Man coming down our street. It was a big event.
2: Oh, yeah.
0: And it was a nicer ice cream van. I've seen ice cream vans these days. I'm just like, ooh, that's
2: right.
0: A little road hard. But this wasn't a legitimate kind of step van. It was nice and neat inside. He had everything in it. He never ran out of anything. It was always well-stocked. And you could buy fireworks off of them.
2: I cannot believe that you could buy fireworks off of your ice cream truck. That says so much about
0: it. It was the greatest thing ever. But anyway.
2: But that's the thing. It's such a summer iconic, whether it's the ice cream man or just going down the store in the frozen food section, you're like, okay, it's summer, so we're absolutely getting fill in the blank.
0: Okay. For me, two things reigned supreme off of the ice cream truck. And it was a foot race. It was a toss. Either one would have been absolutely excellent with me. But it was either the ice cream sandwich or a Nutty Buddy, otherwise known as a drumstick. Either one of those were, you can't beat them. They were the best.
2: So we had these popsicles, and they had like these crummies on them. And the inside had, I think they came in like orange flavor and chocolate, and they were so good. It was almost like ice cream sandwich crumbles on the outside. I don't even know what it was called. It was so good. But that one, and then I think it was called the fire bomb or firecracker or something, and it had it had a giant bubble gum
0: right
2: at the end. But it was so frozen that you'd end up like cracking teeth to get. I mean, that was the best. But I mean, you know, and now there's like shaved ice trucks and all those different things. But anytime you and I have some event in the summertime, I'm always trying to find that frozen shaved ice guy. And I'm like, oh, where is he? Where is he?
0: I know.
2: And I do remember we would get these those Otter Pop things.
0: Yeah.
2: And my mom actually had to keep them at the neighbor's house because my sister and I would just howl through the whole thing of them. They were just so delish.

0: So when it comes to, you know, like, what are your boys like?
1: Oh, anything. That, yeah, they'll eat anything. But, you know, we as parents have dodged that bullet fairly early.
0: Well, you told a big fib to your boys.
1: By proliferating and promulgating the myth that every time you hear the music of the ice cream truck, it means they're out of ice cream. So, sorry, buddy.
0: Oh, man. I can't wait till they find...
1: It worked like a charm, by the way.
0: And they both found out, didn't they? Right?
1: Maybe.
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0: How do you get in touch with the Ashley and Brad Show? There's a few ways. Let's enumerate some of them. How about getting in touch with us on the telephone? It's a text line. It's a voicemail line. It's direct to the studio. We pick up on occasion. It's all three, but the number is 888-922-7234. It's 888-9-AB-RADIO is what it spells out. 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Or social media, all of them. Facebook, Instagram, X, Twitter, whatever you want to call it. It's all the same. It's Ashley Brad Radio, at Ashley Brad Radio. Find our stuff there. So YouTube as well. Get in touch with us. Thank you for doing so. Here's news.
1: The Roundup with Ashley Page.
2: Well, who wouldn't like to get a better night's sleep? You know, we wake up, we're like, oh, I'm still so tired. Well, yeah. Maybe try this. Sleep on your side. It could be the best way to get a good night's rest. Experts say the way you sleep affects so many things. Back pain, sleep apnea, you know, how refreshed you feel when you wake up. And side sleeping is the healthiest because it keeps the airway open. It supports your spine. They said back sleeping is the worst for snoring. Yeah. Stomach sleeping strains your neck and your spine. Yeah. And if, you know, pregnant women, we've always been told sleep on the left-hand side. So that's kind of, a lot of women will sleep on their left-hand side. But they said it doesn't matter which side, left or right. Just pick a side and sleep on it. So crying in public, especially at the office, can be a career killer. I have a friend of mine who, every time she gets upset at the office, she cries. And I'm like, uh-oh, because that can really affect credibility. But you can stop tears in public with these tricks. Doctors say take a really deep breath through your nose because it opens up your chest. And so if you're all choked up, it'll help alleviate that.
0: Yeah.
2: The extra oxygen keeps you level-headed. And then also look up, because tilting your head back drains the tears. So, interesting.
0: Okay.
2: M. Night Shyamalan, he's got another movie. It's called Remain. Of course, it's going to be a thriller. A romantic thriller, though. This one's starring
0: Bruce Willis is dead the whole time.
2: So, Jake Gyllenhaal, Phoebe Dynevor, and Julie Haggerty. Julie Haggerty from Airplane?
0: Airplane.
2: Wow. Yeah. Wow. The project is co-created with author Nicholas Sparks, so you know. I mean, come on. The Notebook, please. It tells the story of an architect recovering from depression who moves to Cape Cod and then encounters a mysterious woman. Remain comes to theaters February 5th.
0: Julie Haggerty, come on. I have to get this woman to a hospital.
3: A hospital? What is it?
0: It's a big building with patients, but that's not important right now.
1: 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Oh,

0: Game time on the show, and it is time for you to enter into the mind trap, Ashley, where on each one of these cards is a riddle, a puzzle, a mystery, a conundrum. Something for you to try and solve. Here is today's.
1: Okay.
0: It's been raining for several hours, Shadow remarked to his partner as they pulled up in front of Sid Shady's home. A bank robbery occurred earlier that day, and a witness identified Shady as a participant. Shadow got out of the car and walked to the porch. Shady answered the door, and Shadow questioned his whereabouts over the past 2 hours.
1: Mm-hmm.
0: I was on a business trip, replied Shady. I got home about 15 minutes ago. Lucky I did, because my oil light came on a couple of kilometers from home. She's leaking oil so bad I won't even be able to drive her to the service station tomorrow. Shadow went outside and ran his hand along the dry gravel until he felt the puddle of warm oil. The hood of Shady's car was still warm to the touch. Nice try, said Shadow. But I'm afraid I'll have to take you in for further questioning. Why was his shady story so shady?
1: Well, for 2 hours, if he got home 2 hours ago, his hood shouldn't be warm, right?
0: No, he said he got home. I got home about 15 minutes ago, he
1: says. 15 minutes ago.
0: Yeah.
1: Well, so the hood would still be warm.
0: Yeah. Mm-hmm.
1: Does it have something to do with the temperature of the car?
0: No. Uh-uh. 15 minutes, the engine would still be warm.
1: Right,
0: so that's not the, no.
1: All right, give me a hint on where I need to go with this.
0: The hint is at the very beginning of the first sentence.
1: Okay, so give me the first
0: sentence. It's been raining for several hours.
1: Oh, if it was Shadow raining.
0: Remarked. Yeah.
1: Okay. Uh-huh. So if it was raining, the oil wouldn't be sitting there because he said he put it over the dry surface on the car, on the pavement.
0: There we go. That's the answer we're looking for. That's right. If he'd gotten home 15 minutes earlier, the gravel under his car would have been wet. Shady must have expected the police, so he arranged a puddle of oil under his car and let it idle. So both the hood and the oil would be warm, but obviously he forgot about the rain.
1: And trying to throw him off.
0: Exactly correct. Yes, that is your mind trap.
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0: Because I gotta have faith. Ooh, I gotta have faith. Because I gotta have faith, faith, faith. I gotta have faith, faith, faith.
1: We've talked about this a couple of times, and I have definitive thoughts about it because artificial intelligence, how should I weave this? It's here, I'm afraid, to stay. The genie has taken the bottle and said, I'm never going back in the bottle. And it wants to insert itself into everything. I think it's a tool to be used carefully, but not to rely solely on without question. In fact, I even asked AI, I was like, should we trust you? Mm-hmm. Well, you know, a little concern is healthy, but you're not dealing with a compulsive liar here. Trust but verify, it even said.
2: Trust but verify.
1: Just like Reagan. So,
2: for
1: trust
2: sure.
1: but verify with artificial intelligence, specifically if you're using it for homework or historical reference, whatever
2: right,
1: it is.
2: Right.
1: Don't trust everything it says right off the bat.
2: And it is kind of a good launching point. Although there are, I mean, like, it was like that graduating class. I felt so bad for them the other day that when they were graduating, they were all told, you know, during their time in school, can't use AI to help you with your homework. But then the administration used AI to read off their names.
1: Yeah.
2: And there was a meltdown. There was an issue with the thing. And they were like, man, you told us we couldn't use it.
1: Exactly.
2: But there are, I mean, to kind of navigate some daily challenges, especially for parents, they found, like, over 80% of parents are using AI to help with some parental tasks. And some of these I can totally get, like meal planning or grocery lists. I mean, that would kind of be good. It's like, you know, these are the foods we eat.
1: Yeah.
2: You know, this is what we can't have. And it'll spit out, hey, try this.
1: That's fine. I understand there's things you can use it for,
2: that's a good, yeah, I think that's a good, useful, you know, thing.
1: Okay.
2: Here's where I think, ooh, we got to be careful. The homework or academic support.
1: Absolutely.
2: Because it can help. But like you said.
1: Right.
2: There, I mean, even in my show prep every day, I can tell what stuff is AI based because it told me that summer is starting May 21st. It starts June 21st.
1: Right.
2: And I'm like, okay, that's not right.
1: No.
2: But this one I think is a great way. Planning activities and crafts. You're like, these are the things we have in the house.
1: Okay.
2: What can we do? You know, how can we, you know, because
1: like
2: days
1: I said,
2: can
1: there,
2: drag
1: yes,
2: on.
1: Yes, there are things you can use it for, but don't trust it for historicity or authenticity of things. You have to like.
2: For sure.
1: Verify. It told me I died several years ago. So
2: you did. Yeah. It was your career, though. It wasn't you actually.
1: Absolutely, the truth. Yeah.
2: What about like for like behavioral advice? Would you type in and go, hey, this is what we're dealing with? For suggestions or no?
1: Maybe a suggestion that you don't have to accept or take, but you know,
2: well, of course,
1: to get a third party. Maybe an offering. Okay.
2: Or, you know, like same thing with like health and medical advice. I don't know that I would turn to it, but I would ask as a starting point.
1: Yeah.
2: So for you guys, are you part of the 81% that would definitely start using AI?
1: Geneva?
3: Yes?
1: Your artificial intelligence, go ahead and tell them how to get in touch with us.
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There are so many different varieties, and we drink 2 billion cups of this a day. I'm talking about tea, and I'll tell you more next in Fun Facts.

0: Fun Fact Time with us, Ashley Brad, bringing you these tidbits of information that take place here on the 21st of May. This is the most drunk beverage in the world. It's International Tea Day today.
1: I thought it was going to be coffee, but it's you're right. It is tea.
0: And Turkey leads the world in how much they consume.
1: It's just absolutely amazing. Although, have you ever done the Turkish tea leaf thing? And yeah,
0: no.
1: It's like, okay. But every second, people in the world consume 25,000 cups of tea. I mean, that's 2 billion cups of tea every single day.
0: That's a lot.
1: And according to legend, Emperor Shen Hung of China discovered tea when leaves from a tree blew into a pot of his boiling water in 2737 BC.
0: Wow.
1: Apparently he loved it, and that's how it went from there, allegedly.
0: Wow.
1: But besides drinking it for taste, there's actually a lot of benefits for tea. Reduce risk of heart attack and stroke. It boosts your immune system. It can help cancer and some of the effects of chemo and things like that. Helping your digestive system. And they said habitual tea drinkers are less likely to die prematurely. And there are some really fascinating documentaries like Tea, the Drink That Changed the World, and One Cup, A Thousand Stories.
0: Wow.
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1: Know what you're thinking? 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I wanna know.

Central Carolina's Classic Hits, 105.5 WFJA. Good Thursday morning to you. Chris Morris back with you again here on the home of Central Carolina's Classic Hits, 105.5 WFJA. I'll be with you till 2 o'clock today, helping you get through your work day. It's going to be another hot one out there today, folks, but we do have some relief coming in the form of some showers and storms. Now, it's going to be later on today before they get here, so we're going to see hot and dry conditions for the majority of the day. Right now, we've got partly cloudy skies, current temperature sitting at 79 degrees, and we're looking at a high today in the low 90s under partly cloudy skies. Now, late this afternoon, early this evening, we'll see that front begin to move through, and that's going to bring us some showers and storms during the overnight period, and temperatures are going to begin to fall. We'll see lows tonight getting down into the mid-50s, and tomorrow partly cloudy, or actually mostly cloudy skies during the early part of the day with continued showers and storms off and on throughout your Friday. Much cooler, and highs tomorrow only in the mid-70s.

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0: Manic Monday, even on a Thursday. That, of course, the Bengals here on Central Carolina's Classic Hits, 105.5 WFJA. Well, it was not the result that many folks in this area were hoping for last night for the Southern Lee Cavaliers, as they were blown out in Game 2 of the State 6A semifinal series by Southern Alamance. Southern Alamance with a 12-2 victory. Of course, you heard it all live right here on your home for Central Carolina's best high school sports, WFJA. Game 3 is scheduled to take place tomorrow night at Southern Lee. Now, we could have some weather challenges because we are looking at getting some rain overnight tonight and off and on throughout the day tomorrow. But tentatively right now, decisive game 3 of that playoff series is set for tomorrow night at Southern Lee at 7 p.m. Of course, we'll be carrying it for you live right here on Central Carolina's Classic Hits, 105.5 WFJA. Austin Thomas will take the air at 6:45 tomorrow night with all of the pregame coverage. Decisive game 3 between Southern Lee and Southern Alamance, the winner advancing to the state 6A baseball championship to be played sometime next week.
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That's the boss, Bruce Springsteen, here on Central Carolina's Classic Hits 105.5 WFJA. Chris Moore's coming to you live from the Speedy Express Shipping of Sanford Studios on this Thursday morning. Hope you are having a great one so far. And hey, a reminder, the Kiwanis Club of Lee County has their membership information event going on this evening between 5:30 and 7 o'clock. You can drop in any time during that time. It, of course, taking place at Kiwanis Family Park Pavilion, 1800 Wicker Street in Sanford. 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

Central Carolina's classic hits, 105.5 WFJA. How's it going? Chris Morris with you on this Thursday morning. Hope you're having a great one. I'll be with you till about 2 o'clock this afternoon, helping you get through your midday work day. Taking a quick look at our weather, we've got partly cloudy conditions right now. Current temperature sitting at 80 degrees, and it's going to heat up into the low 90s today under partly cloudy skies. Now, later on this evening, we are going to have a cold front begin to push through. We're starting to see some showers in the western part of the state. We are going to see showers and storms into the overnight period tonight. Lows getting down into the upper 50s. And tomorrow morning, cloudy with off and on showers and storms. And really, we're going to have off and on showers and storms all day long tomorrow. Much cooler, and highs tomorrow only in the mid-70s.

0: That is ABBA here on Central Carolina's Classic Hits 105.5 WFJA. Well, you know, of course, coming up on Monday, it is Memorial Day, and a Memorial Day service will be observed at 10 a.m. on Monday, May 25th at the North Carolina Veterans Memorial located in Broadway. Again, that is this Monday at 10 a.m. at the North Carolina Veterans Memorial in Broadway. Everyone is invited.
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2: 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Grace Christian, the 2026 NCISAA 3A state champion!
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That's Jewel here on Central Carolina's Classic Hits 105.5 WFJA. Well, tonight is the night that Carolina Hurricanes fans have been waiting for over a week for. That's right, the Canes are finally back in action. Game one of the Eastern Conference Finals of the Stanley Cup playoffs takes place tonight at the Lenovo Center in Raleigh as the Hurricanes will play host to the Montreal Canadiens. Opening faceoff set for 8 o'clock should be a great, great time. I'm looking forward to it, especially because I'm going to be in the building for this one, so I'm pretty excited. Always a great playoff atmosphere at the Lenovo Center. Game 2 will take place on Saturday, but got to get through Game 1 first. Hopefully the Canes can continue their great play of late and take care of business tonight against the Canadiens in Game 1.

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David Bowie here on Central Carolina's Classic Hits, 105.5 WFJA. Hey, Chris Morris hanging out with you on this Thursday afternoon. Now, we are halfway through the workday. I'll be hanging out with you until about 2 o'clock. Clouds are starting to fill the skies. We're going to call it mostly cloudy right now across the listening area. Current temperature sitting at 85 degrees. We're going to see highs today reaching into the low 90s before we see a front move through the area later on this evening and into the overnight period. That's going to bring some showers and storms. We'll see lows tonight getting down into the upper 50s, and tomorrow continue cloudy and rainy during the wake up with off and on showers and storms all day long. Highs tomorrow only reaching the mid 70s.

0: Congratulations to the Grace Christian Crusaders baseball team on their latest state championship.
1: And the 0-2 pitch, swing and a miss! They say good things come in threes, and for the G-Boys, their third consecutive state title! Grace Christian, their 2026 NCISAA 3A state champion!
0: It's a sweet three-peat. Congrats, Crusaders, from your friends here at Central Carolina's Classic Hits, WFJN.
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That's the Thompson Twins and Dr. Doctor here on Central Carolina's Classic Hits, 105.5 WFJA. We've had a retirement in the world of ACC athletics, a legendary name deciding to hang it up. I'll tell you more about that coming up in just a couple of minutes. Right now I'm going to tell you about the Classic to Custom Car Show, which is coming to Sanford in the month of June. The San Lee chapter of the Antique Automobile Club of America presents the Classics to Customs Car Show in downtown Sanford on Saturday, June the 6th. It'll go on from 11 a.m. until 3 p.m., held in front of the historic town hall and steps away from local eateries and boutiques. This event features an incredible display of vehicles ranging from those over 100 years old to modern classics of today. The show is both an AACA-sanctioned and open show, welcoming classic original cars, hot rods, muscle cars, and fat rods as well. Attendees can enjoy a cross-section of the automotive world with something for the whole family, including fire truck demonstrations and youth judging events. The event includes door prizes, a silent auction, awards for various classes, with something for the entire family. Again, that's the Classic to Customs Car Show coming to Sanford June the 6th, 11 a.m. to 3 p.m.

That is Madonna dressing you up here on Central Carolina's Classic Hits 105.5 WFJA. Chris Morris hanging out with you in the Speedy Express Shipping of Sanford Studios. And I told you earlier that we've had a retirement announced for a legendary figure in ACC athletics, and that is NC State head baseball coach Elliot Avin. He has announced today that after the season, he will be hanging up the spikes. He has been the head coach at NC State for 30 years. He is the winningest coach in the history of the Wolfpack program with 1,103 career victories to this point. Now, NC State is on the bubble for the NCAA baseball tournament. They were an early out in the ACC tournament, so we'll have to wait and see if they do get the invite. But 1,103 victories in 30 years is an awesome record. He has 1,327 wins over his entire 38-year head coaching career. He's taken the Wolfpack to 22 NCAA tournaments in the last 29 years and has taken them to three College World Series in 2013, 2021, and 2024. So congratulations to Elliot Avin on a fantastic career and all the best wishes to him in retirement. He has been a class act and has done a fantastic job with the Wolfpack baseball program.

Broadcasting live from the Speedy Express Shipping of Sanford studio, this is Classic Hits 105.5 WFJA-FM, Sanford, North Carolina.

That's John Mellencamp. He wasn't quite the Cougar at that point, just John Mellencamp and Cherry Bomb. Hey, Chris Morris hanging out with you here on Central Carolina's Classic Hits 105.5 WFJA, broadcasting live from the Speedy Express Shipping of Sanford Studios. I'll be hanging out with you for another hour or so, helping you get through your Thursday workday. It's another hot one out there right now, folks. We've got mostly cloudy skies across the listening area. Current temperature sitting at 89 degrees. We're going to see highs today reaching into the low 90s, but we do have some relief from the heat on the way as a cold front will move through the area later on tonight. We will see showers and storms picking up across the listening area, and temperatures will begin to fall overnight tonight. We're going to see lows down into the upper 50s. Tomorrow when you wake up, still rainy off and on, and it's going to be rainy off and on all day tomorrow with showers and storms. Much cooler, highs tomorrow in the mid-70s.

0: Central Carolina's Classic Hits 105.5 WFJA. That is the Human League. Hope you're having a great Thursday afternoon. Chris Morris with you here in the Speedy Express Shipping of Sanford Studios. I want to remind you that you are invited to come be a part of the Gospel Sounds on the Grounds of Miracle Baptist Church coming up on Saturday, May the 30th, beginning at 3 p.m. This will be an exciting afternoon of singing by Hickory Grove Gospel Quartet, as well as Black Creek Bluegrass Gospel Band, and preaching by Pastor Jeff Mazingo, as well as fellowship with friends and neighbors. 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

John Parr here on Central Carolina's Classic Hits, 105.5 WFJA and St. Elmo's Fire. Well, taking a look at the clock on the wall, looks like it's time for me to head on out the door and head to the house. I appreciate you spending part of your day with me. I had so much fun. Let's do it again tomorrow from 10 to 2 right here on Central Carolina's Classic Hits, 105.5 WFJA. But don't you go anywhere, because my good buddy Bryson Lyons is here. He's going to take you through the rest of your work day and your drive home as well. But for me, I'm going to wrap things up by playing a little Huey Lewis. I Know What I Like here on WFJA.

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Central Carolina's classic hits, WFJA 105.5. That was Bonnie Tyler with Total Eclipse of the Heart. A big hit for her from 1983. Hey, it's Bryson. I'm here with you in the Speedy Express shipping of Sanford studio. Until about 6 p.m. tonight, hey, let's take a look at the weather outside. Fair conditions, about 89 degrees outside. This afternoon is going to be mostly sunny, high near 93. Tonight, showers and thunderstorms before 2 a.m., then a chance of showers. Low around 63. Tomorrow, chance of showers before 11 a.m., then a chance of showers and thunderstorms between 11 and 2. Then showers will continue after 2. Chance of rain, about 70%. Stay inside, stay dry. Listen to some of the best of the 70s, 80s, and 90s right here. And we're going to continue it on. Here's some Edwin McCain.

Remember when your biggest decision on a Friday night was going to the arcade, movie theater, or roller rink? Either way, this was the music playing. 105.5 WFJA.

0: congratulations to the Grace Christian Crusaders baseball team on their latest state championship.
1: And the 0-2 pitch, swing and a miss. They say good things come in threes, and for the G-Boys, their third consecutive state title. Grace Christian, their 2026 NCISAA 3A state champion.
0: It's a sweet three-peat. Congrats, Crusaders, from your friends here at Central Carolina's Classic Hits, WFJA. 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

The Go-Go's with We Got the Beat here on Central Carolina's Classic Hits, 105.5 WFJA. Hey, it's Bryson. I'm here with you in the Speedy Express Shipping of Sanford studio on this wonderful Thursday afternoon, one day closer to the weekend, closer to Memorial Day weekend. Hey, let's take a look at our weather. It's partly cloudy, about 91 degrees outside tonight. Looking like a chance of showers and thunderstorms before 9 p.m., then showers likely and possibly a thunderstorm between 9 p.m. and 2 a.m., about a 70% chance of rain later tonight. Looking like a chance of rain also tomorrow before 2, then a chance

chance of showers and thunderstorms mainly after 4. Hope you guys can stay dry, stay safe, and listen to some of the best 70s, 80s, and 90s here with me today. Here's some Counting Crows on 105.5.

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1: And the 0-2 pitch, swing and a miss! They say good things come in threes, and for the G-Boys, their third consecutive state title! Grace Christian, their 2026 NCISAA 3A state champion!
0: It's a sweet three-peat. 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

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Hey, it's Bryson Lyons. I'm here with you in the Speedy Express Shipping of Sanford studio till about 6 p.m. This Memorial Day weekend, North Carolina law enforcement is reminding everyone to buckle up before hitting the road. The annual Click It or Ticket campaign is underway now through May 31st, with increased patrols across the state focused on seatbelt safety. Last year alone, officials issued more than 4,700 seatbelt citations during the campaign. In 2024, more than 460 people were killed in crashes where seatbelts or child safety seats were not used. As holiday traffic increases, officials urge drivers to slow down, avoid distractions, obey speed limits, and make safety a priority. Remember, every trip, every time, click it or ticket.

John Mellencamp with Pink Houses here on your home for the best of the 70s, 80s, and 90s. Hey, it's Bryson Lyons. I'm here with you in the Speedy Express Shipping of Sanford studio, bringing the best of Central Carolina's classic hits to you here today. Time on the clock is about 3:47, just about. Got a few more hours here with you. Let's get back to the music. Here's Journey, Who's Crying Now?

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Central Carolina's Classic Hits, WFJA 105.5. Hey, it's Bryson Lyons. I'm here with you until about 6 p.m. tonight, helping you to get through your work day and the drive home. Hey, let's get to the weather. Outside right now, fair conditions, 91 degrees tonight. Chance of showers and thunderstorms before 9 p.m. Showers likely and possibly a thunderstorm between 9 p.m. and 2 a.m. Chance of rain about 70% tonight. Tomorrow, chance of rain between before 2 p.m., then chance of showers and thunderstorms mainly after 4. Then tomorrow night, showers and thunderstorms will continue. Looks like it's going to start getting a little cooler because of that rain. We'll just have to wait and see. 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

0: Peter Frampton with Show Me the Way here on Central Carolina's Classic Hits, WFJA 105.5. Hey, it's Bryson Lyons. I'm here with you until 6 p.m., getting you through your workday and your drive home. Hey, the North Carolina Veterans Memorial will be hosting a Memorial Day service at 10 a.m. on Monday, May 25th, 2026. 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If you want to make it out, it seems like a good opportunity.
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Chicago with Will You Still Love Me here on your home for the best 70s, 80s, and 90s, WFJA 105.5. Hey, it's Bryson Lyons. I'm here with you in the Speedy Express shipping of Sanford Studio till about 6 p.m., which means you got about another hour with me. Next hour, we'll come to you with limited interruptions to help you enjoy the best music on your drive home. That, of course, being music from the 70s, 80s, and 90s, with a concentration, of course, in the 80s. Hey, let's keep the good vibes rolling. We got some ZZ Top right here.

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Minute Work with Who Can It Be Now here on Central Carolina's Classic Hits, WFJA 105.5. Hey, it's Bryson Lyons here with you until about 6 p.m., coming at you this hour with limited interruptions so that you can just sit back and enjoy the music on your drive home. While we're here, let's go ahead and talk about the weather. Mostly cloudy, 91 degrees outside right now.

Tonight, chance of showers, about 70% chance of rain. Tomorrow, chance of rain before 2, then a chance of showers and thunderstorms, mainly after 4 p.m. It's going to start getting a little wet. Looks like it's going to rain for most of the rest of Memorial Day weekend. Looking here, highs this weekend are going to be in the mid-80s. So be sure to, you know, stay comfortable. If it's raining or thundering, stay inside. Sit back and enjoy the best of the 70s, 80s, and 90s. Hey, here's some gin blossoms here on WFJA.

0: Harvick headed to the Hall of Fame. I'm Susie Armstrong. 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
0: The 2014 NASCAR Cup Series champion Kevin Harvick became a first ballot nominee to the NASCAR Hall of Fame Class of 2027 yesterday. The Californian, who picked up 92% of the Modern Era votes, spoke with MRN following the announcement.
5: To finally get that official word, it's like, oh man, this is real. 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
0: 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I'm Susie Armstrong. 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

Aerosmith with Love in an Elevator here on Central Carolina's Classic Hits, WFJA 105.5. Hey, it's Bryson Lyons. I'm here with you. Well, looking at the time on the clock, it's about time for me to be moving out of here. Hey, I'll be here tomorrow. Don't worry about it. Y'all be good. Here's some Billy Joel to close you out.

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1: And the 0-2 pitch, swing and a miss! They say good things come in threes, and for the G-Boys, their third consecutive state title! Grace Christian, their 2026 NCISAA 3A state champion!
0: It's a sweet three-peat. Congrats, Crusaders, from your friends here at Central Carolina's Classic Hits, WFJA. 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